0: 16 billion U.S. dollars. The agreement could see Hanwha Ocean contribute engineering, construction, operations, and potential investment support as the project advances. The companies say the agreement is non-binding and the project still requires environmental reviews, indigenous consultation, and regulatory approvals before moving forward. The entire Northwest Fire Center will be under a Category 2 fire ban as of noon tomorrow. Previously, only the Nedina Fire Zone had a Category 2 ban, which went into effect on June 12th. Category 2 fires are described as up to 2 piles, 2 meters in height, and 3 meters in width. It will remain in effect until September 25th at noon or otherwise posted. BC and Ottawa have reached an agreement on more than $5 billion in funding for housing and infrastructure in the province. Prime Minister Mark Carney announced the agreement in Vancouver today. He said a big piece of the plan is reducing the development charges for builders by up to 50% in some communities.
1: That means lower upfront costs, greater certainty for builders, more affordable homes for you to buy or rent.
0: The province would match $1.6 billion in federal funding over 10 years to lower development charges and expand infrastructure like roads and wastewater systems. Canada Post and the Canadian Union of Postal Workers have signed new collective agreements, officially ending their latest round of bargaining. Kate Brown has the details.
2: The deals, which run until January 2029, were approved by union members with nearly 89% of urban workers and almost 86% of rural and suburban mail carriers voting in favour. For Canadians, the agreements mean greater labour stability and a lower risk of service disruptions over the next several years. The contracts also maintain job security protections and defined benefit pensions, while providing wage increases, enhanced health benefits, and improved leave provisions for workers. Canada Post says the agreement will support plans to modernise operations, including a weekend delivery model, as it works to better meet customer demand.
0: And former U.S. Secretary of Homeland Security Kristi Noem has joined a BC company in an advisory role. Nova Red Mining says she'll support its mission of acquiring and advancing critical mineral exploration opportunities through its artificial intelligence enhanced technology platform. Officials say Noem brings leadership experience and a deep understanding of the policy, regulatory, and economic factors that influence infrastructure investment, resource development, and long-term economic growth. They add her perspective and experience working across government and industry will be valuable as Nova Red advances its corporate development strategy and evaluates new opportunities.
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0: In Harrison, Kitimat, cloudy tonight with a low of 9 degrees. Mix of sun and cloud tomorrow with a high of 22. That continues on Saturday with a high of 24, as well as on Sunday also with a high of 24. In Prince Rupert tonight, clouds with a low of 11. Tomorrow, mostly cloudy, maybe a little bit of rain as you get up to a high of 16. Mix of sun and cloud on Saturday with a high of 19, as well as on Sunday with a high of 17. For Vista News, I'm Logan Flint.
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We're into the 5 o'clock hour now here on Summit Radio. That, of course, was Queen, Another One Bites the Dust. Well, it might just be quitting time for you. My name's David, bringing you some great music for your evening, regardless of if you're headed home from work or stuck working for a while longer. Thornley, Maroon 5, Modern English, it's all on the way to make your evening shine after Dire Straits, Sultans of Swing.

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1: Hey, Kitomat, it's me, David, from Summit Radio. Blow off some steam in Kitomat's new Rage Room, the Den of Destruction. Join them for their grand opening this Sunday from 1 until 5. I'll be there live on location for the event. Grab some goodies from the grill while you smash and crash your stress away. The Den of Destruction's grand opening this Sunday at C312 Railway Avenue. The place to let it all out. See you there.
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Gin Blossoms follow you down on Summit Radio. My name's David Fillon, in for Mike, and coming up, I want to talk about TV and movie news. Well, there's some big, big stuff going on, including Mike Myers casually confirming a fourth Austin Powers movie. Yeah, that's a big one. Okay, in the meantime, though, here's a great track from Bryan Adams, Run to You, on Summit.

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Guns N' Roses with Patience on Summit Radio. My name's David, filling in for Mike, and man, there's a lot going on in TV and movies. Sandra Oh is starring alongside Matt Damon in this mysterious new project from Daniel Kwan and Daniel Scheinert, which might be a new Captain Planet movie. There's no details quite yet. We don't know anything about it except Sandra Oh and Matt Damon. Well, Cher and Bob Geldof of the Boomtown Rats are going to be in Fly Squad First Strike, an Australian animated movie. It's about three unlikely insect heroes who infiltrate a vast human chemical fortress looking for an antidote to a toxin threatening their survival. Cher is the mother of the film's central protagonist, and Geldof is the legendary insect rock star organizer of Insect Aid. Sounds pretty funny. Well, this is a big one. So, on his appearance on Trevor Noah's World Cup watch party, Mike Myers casually just said, "Yep," when someone asked if there are plans for a fourth Austin Powers movie. So hopefully this is legitimately actually happening. And he always said he wants a follow-up movie to focus heavily on Dr. Evil, and I would love to see that, considering he's not so evil anymore, but his son Scott is. And this is interesting. Evil Dead Wrath producer Rob Tappert casually revealed that the movie is a prequel to the entire series. It's set in 1972, so even to the original Evil Dead, it's a prequel. Well, there's a new poster for director Josh Lobo's sci-fi thriller Night After Night that he put up on Instagram, and it's real creepy looking and kind of weird. Some sort of naked people on it. But anyway, the story of this sounds pretty cool. So it follows a pair of security guards at a strange university, and one of them just vanishes. And the remaining watchman discovers a sealed room in a new constructed wing of the university. And inside is a stranger who returns each night in a newly formed body, as if remade from scratch. I am pretty excited to watch that. And, well, there's a interesting trailer for Big Baby, the latest horror film from Power Man 5000 frontman Spider-1.

Catherine Corrican from Terrifier and Return to Nukem High protests her character's fate to a vengeful screenwriter. That's up on YouTube. And there's a trailer for the 80s aerobics horror movie Slasher Size, also up on YouTube. That's a pretty funny concept for a slasher film. And finally, there's a new clip from Mobile Suit Toy Man, this Saturday's episode of My Adventures with Superman, up on the Adult Swim YouTube as well.

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0: Summit. There's a world of animals to see. Many animal lovers spend tens of thousands of dollars and book months, if not years in advance, so they can travel far and wide to find rare species of their favorite creatures. Yet, there's a world of animals to see close to home. From soaring bald eagles to sharp-toothed porpoises to cream-colored Komodo bears that most of the world could only dream of seeing firsthand on wildlife tours that leave and arrive in Kitimat.
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1: Hey, Kitamat, it's me, David, from Summit Radio. Blow off some steam in Kitamat's new Rage Room, the Den of Destruction. Join them for their grand opening this Sunday from 1 until 5. I'll be there live on location for the event. Grab some goodies from the grill while you smash and crash your stress away. The Den of Destruction's grand opening this Sunday at C312 Railway Avenue. The place to let it all out. See you there.
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1: You love living in Kitimat, but have you ever wondered how our town came to get its name? Well, the word Kitimat comes from the Tsimshian description of the Haisla people, Gitimat, which means people of the snow. With an average of 300 centimeters of the white stuff each year, and an average temperature of minus 5 in the winter, the name Kitimat seems quite fitting.
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You know, where people play games with the night. 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All of a sudden, I could hear somebody whistling from right behind me.

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The fields are empty. 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
1: It's time to round up your favorite cowpokes for the 2026 Bulkley Valley Exhibition, August 27th to 30th. The fair brings four straight days of excitement and memories that will last a lifetime. 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
1: Wiwani Hot Springs Provincial Park near Kitimat is a little off the beaten track. Named after Wiwani Creek, a Haisla word meaning many creeks, the baths were built in the 90s and became a provincial park in 2004, offering a serene escape into nature. The hot springs are traditionally used by the Haisla people for hygienic, medicinal, ritual, and recreational purposes. And one more thing, Wiwani is only accessible by boat, but once you get there, you'll realize it was well worth the trip.
0: World-class mountain biking, skiing, and those majestic northern lights.
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0: Summit. It's one of the most popular sports invented by a Canadian, basketball. Dr. James Naismith was a phys ed instructor who created this indoor game to help athletes keep in shape in cold weather. From its humble beginnings using peach baskets, basketball evolved to become more and more popular worldwide, across Canada, and here at home. Today, in and around Kitimat, many people love basketball, whether you're one of BC's top teams or love to play drop-in basketball for fun.
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1: In 1955, Kitimat's railway station was built to serve Alcan's aluminum smelter and was a part of a bold vision for Kitimat as the town of the future. The station welcomed workers from around the world and stood as a symbol of industrial progress. Though trains stopped decades ago, the building remains a vital link to our past. Thanks to community efforts, it's now a federally protected heritage site, preserving Kitimat's unique story for generations to come.
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1: The story of the Gupskalok's totem pole is one of legend, betrayal, and redemption. Commissioned in 1872 to tell the tale of the Haisla people's tragedy and survival after a devastating smallpox epidemic, the pole was unexpectedly removed in 1929 at the request of a Swedish diplomat attached to BC and shipped to Sweden. The Haisla people were unaware of the removal until later that year and fought for many decades for its return. Finally, in 2006, after 77 years overseas, Chief Gupskalok's totem was returned to the city of Kitimat and the grateful Haisla people.
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1: Watching the whales in this natural habitat, kayaking on its calm, flat water, fishing from any number of its pristine spots. There's something peaceful about spending time on the Douglas Channel, one of BC's longest and deepest inland fjords, ideal for enjoying tranquil beauty at its finest. The Douglas Channel, just south of Kitimat, yet worlds away.
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1: From the time it was built in the 1950s to house workers for the new Alcan smelter, Kitimat has enjoyed a strong multicultural community. They came from everywhere. English and French Canada, Italy, Portugal, Greece, India, China, the Philippines, even Finland. Nowadays, Heritage Park honors Kitimat's many different multicultural groups with flags from around the world. That spirit of multiculturalism goes hand in hand with this saying from back in the day. If you want to study another language, go stand at a bus stop in Kitimat.
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0: Summit. Just south of Kitimat, follow the path on a short hike into the trees. Climb the rugged staircase carved into the hillside and let the sound of rushing water guide you to breathtaking Moor Creek Falls. A photographer's delight, you'll love the opportunity to document the beauty of the falls year-round. 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Isn't it time you discovered Moor Creek Falls?
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0: Sometimes towns and cities are created around landmarks or natural formations, but Kitimat was different. Beginning in 1949, the Kitimat project was completed in 5 years and included a dam, tunnel, powerhouse, transmission line, smelter, and finally, Kitimat itself, becoming BC's first planned community. The town plan was considered revolutionary, as were the pioneer engineering feats used. The Kitimat project and town it created remain a model of modern Canadian ingenuity.
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1: There's a world of animals to see. Many animal lovers spend tens of thousands of dollars and book months, if not years, in advance so they can travel far and wide to find rare species of their favorite creatures. Yet, there's a world of animals to see close to home. From soaring bald eagles to sharp-toothed porpoises to cream-colored Komodo bears that most of the world could only dream of seeing firsthand on wildlife tours that leave and arrive in Kitimat.
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1: You love living in Kitimat, but have you ever wondered how our town came to get its name? Well, the word Kitimat comes from the Tsimshian description of the Haisla people, Gitimat, which means people of the snow. With an average of 300 centimeters of the white stuff each year, and an average temperature of -5 in the winter, the name Kitimat seems quite fitting.
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1: Good morning, I'm Logan Flint. A proposed floating LNG export project near Prince Rupert has signed on a major international partner. South Korea's Hanwha Ocean and Vancouver-based Canada Clean Power have signed a memorandum of understanding to explore cooperation on the proposed Canada LNG project. The floating facility would have the capacity to export up to 12 million tons of liquefied natural gas annually and carries an estimated price tag of nearly $16 billion U.S. dollars. The agreement could see Hanwha Ocean contribute engineering, construction, operations, and potential investment support as the project advances. The companies say the agreement is non-binding and the project still requires environmental reviews, indigenous consultation, and regulatory approvals before moving forward. The entire Northwest Fire Center will be under a Category 2 fire ban as of noon today. Previously, only the Nadina Fire Zone had a Category 2 ban, which went into effect on June 12th. Category 2 fires are described as up to two piles, 2 meters in height and 3 meters in width. It will remain in effect until September 25th at noon or otherwise posted. BC and Ottawa have reached an agreement on more than $5 billion in funding for housing and infrastructure in the province. Prime Minister Mark Carney announced the agreement in Vancouver yesterday. He said a big piece of the plan is reducing the development charges for builders by up to 50% in some communities.
2: That means lower upfront costs, greater certainty for builders, more affordable homes for you to buy or rent.
1: The province would match $1.6 billion in federal funding over 10 years to lower development charges and expand infrastructure like roads and wastewater systems. Canada Post and the Canadian Union of Postal Workers have signed new collective agreements, officially ending their latest round of bargaining. Kate Brown has the details.
3: The deals, which run until January 2029, were approved by union members with nearly 89% of urban workers and almost 86% of rural and suburban mail carriers voting in favour. For Canadians, the agreements mean greater labour stability and a lower risk of service disruptions over the next several years. The contracts also maintain job security protections and defined benefit pensions, while providing wage increases, enhanced health benefits, and improved leave provisions for workers. Canada Post says the agreement will support plans to modernise operations, including a weekend delivery model, as it works to better meet customer demand.
1: And former U.S. Secretary of Homeland Security Kristi Noem has joined a BC company in an advisory role. Nova Red Mining says she'll support its mission of acquiring and advancing critical mineral exploration opportunities through its artificial intelligence enhanced technology platform. Officials say Noem brings leadership experience and a deep understanding of the policy, regulatory, and economic factors that influence infrastructure investment, resource development, and long-term economic growth. They add her perspective and experience working across government and industry will be valuable as Nova Red advances its corporate development strategy and evaluates new opportunities.
0: Summit Weather.
1: Mix of sun and cloud in Terrace and Kitimat with a high of 22 degrees tonight, a low of 9. Mix of sun and cloud continues tomorrow with a high of 24, as well as on Sunday, also with a high of 24. In Prince Rupert, seeing some rain this morning but clear this afternoon with a high of 16 tonight, dropping to a low of 9. High of 19 tomorrow with a mix of sun and cloud that continues on Sunday with a high of 17. For Vista News, I'm Logan Flint.
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Start Me Up and the Rolling Stones. Great way to start on a Monday. I hope you had a great weekend, the C-Fest weekend, and, of course, the Kidney Walk yesterday. We'll talk about those this morning. The Stanley Cup was presented last night, and now we turn to soccer, and we see they play on Thursday. Coming up in just a moment, the Sounds of Summer with Honeymoon Suite and Wave Babies, but right now, don't turn around. On the Summit.

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0: And we'll help with that dopamine hit.

Boy, a whole lot of fun coming up this week on George Little Park for the Komodi Friendship Center has National Indigenous Peoples Day. Also going on at the Tillicum Twin Theaters, it's Skate Day. They're going to have a free film at 1 o'clock, plus demos and all sorts of fun and food at the Tillicum Twin Theaters this Saturday. You go and check it out. It's right in the parking lot right next to the theater. And, of course, a free film at 1 o'clock.

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1: Good morning, I'm Logan Flint. A proposed floating LNG export project near Prince Rupert has signed on a major international partner. South Korea's Hanwha Ocean and Vancouver-based Canada Clean Power have signed a memorandum of understanding to explore cooperation on the proposed Canada LNG project. The floating facility would have the capacity to export up to 12 million tons of liquefied natural gas annually and carries an estimated price tag of nearly $16 billion U.S. dollars. The agreement could see Hanwha Ocean contribute engineering, construction, operations, and potential investment support as the project advances. The companies say the agreement is non-binding and the project still requires environmental reviews, indigenous consultation, and regulatory approvals before moving forward. The entire Northwest Fire Center will be under a Category 2 fire ban as of noon today. Previously, only the Nadina Fire Zone had a Category 2 ban, which went into effect on June 12th. Category 2 fires are described as up to two piles, 2 meters in height and 3 meters in width. It will remain in effect until September 25th at noon or otherwise posted. BC and Ottawa have reached an agreement on more than $5 billion in funding for housing and infrastructure in the province. Prime Minister Mark Carney announced the agreement in Vancouver yesterday. He said a big piece of the plan is reducing the development charges for builders by up to 50% in some communities.
2: That means lower upfront costs, greater certainty for builders, more affordable homes for you to buy or rent.
1: The province would match $1.6 billion in federal funding over 10 years to lower development charges and expand infrastructure like roads and wastewater systems. Canada Post and the Canadian Union of Postal Workers have signed new collective agreements, officially ending their latest round of bargaining. Kate Brown has the details.
3: The deals, which run until January 2029, were approved by union members with nearly 89% of urban workers and almost 86% of rural and suburban mail carriers voting in favour. For Canadians, the agreements mean greater labour stability and a lower risk of service disruptions over the next several years. The contracts also maintain job security protections and defined benefit pensions, while providing wage increases, enhanced health benefits, and improved leave provisions for workers. Canada Post says the agreement will support plans to modernise operations, including a weekend delivery model, as it works to better meet customer demand.
1: And former U.S. Secretary of Homeland Security Kristi Noem has joined a BC company in an advisory role. Nova Red Mining says she'll support its mission of acquiring and advancing critical mineral exploration opportunities through its artificial intelligence enhanced technology platform. Officials say Noem brings leadership experience and a deep understanding of the policy, regulatory, and economic factors that influence infrastructure investment, resource development, and long-term economic growth. They add her perspective and experience working across government and industry will be valuable as Nova Red advances its corporate development strategy and evaluates new opportunities.
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1: Mix of sun and cloud in Terrace and Kitimat with a high of 22 degrees tonight, a low of 9. Mix of sun and cloud continues tomorrow with a high of 24, as well as on Sunday, also with a high of 24. In Prince Rupert, seeing some rain this morning but clear this afternoon with a high of 16 tonight, dropping to a low of 9. High of 19 tomorrow with a mix of sun and cloud that continues on Sunday with a high of 17. For Vista News, I'm Logan Flint.
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Love is a Battlefield, and Pat Benatar this morning up on the Summit. I'm Steve Little. Don't forget, this weekend, it's Father's Day races at the Terrace Speedway at 2 o'clock. The races start. You are invited to head out to Queensway and check out all of the Father's Day races going on this weekend. Lots of fun on Friday. Suddenly, I see on the Summit.

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Carry on, Wayward Son, here up on the summit. Don't forget the watch party that's coming your way at George Little Park on June 24th at 11 a.m. as Canada takes on Switzerland. There'll be great contests, including Best Dressed Canadian, Ball Juggling, Hardest Shot. There'll be selective team demos, and it's all brought to you by a grant from the provincial government. It's the big screens, the big watch party, George Little Park, Wednesday, June 24th at 11 a.m., Canada versus Switzerland. And everyone is invited. Young and Restless, Prism, Summit.

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1: Good morning, I'm Logan Flint. A proposed floating LNG export project near Prince Rupert has signed on a major international partner. South Korea's Hanwha Ocean and Vancouver-based Kanata Clean Power have signed a memorandum of understanding to explore cooperation on the proposed Kanata LNG project. The floating facility would have the capacity to export up to 12 million tons of liquefied natural gas annually and carries an estimated price tag of nearly $16 billion U.S. dollars. The agreement could see Hanwha Ocean contribute engineering, construction, operations, and potential investment support as the project advances. The companies say the agreement is non-binding and the project still requires environmental reviews, indigenous consultation, and regulatory approvals before moving forward. The entire Northwest Fire Center will be under a Category 2 fire ban as of noon today. Previously, only the Nedina Fire Zone had a Category 2 ban, which went into effect on June 12th. Category 2 fires are described as up to 2 piles, 2 meters in height, and 3 meters in width. It will remain in effect until September 25th at noon or otherwise posted. BC and Ottawa have reached an agreement on more than $5 billion in funding for housing and infrastructure in the province. Prime Minister Mark Carney announced the agreement in Vancouver yesterday. He said a big piece of the plan is reducing the development charges for builders by up to 50% in some communities.
2: That means lower upfront costs, greater certainty for builders, more affordable homes for you to buy or rent.
1: The province would match $1.6 billion in federal funding over 10 years to lower development charges and expand infrastructure like roads and wastewater systems. Canada Post and the Canadian Union of Postal Workers have signed new collective agreements, officially ending their latest round of bargaining. Kate Brown has the details.
3: The deals, which run until January 2029, were approved by union members with nearly 89% of urban workers and almost 86% of rural and suburban mail carriers voting in favour. For Canadians, the agreements mean greater labour stability and a lower risk of service disruptions over the next several years. The contracts also maintain job security protections and defined benefit pensions, while providing wage increases, enhanced health benefits, and improved leave provisions for workers. Canada Post says the agreement will support plans to modernise operations, including a weekend delivery model, as it works to better meet customer demand.
1: And former U.S. Secretary of Homeland Security Kristi Noem has joined a BC company in an advisory role. Nova Red Mining says she'll support its mission of acquiring and advancing critical mineral exploration opportunities through its artificial intelligence enhanced technology platform. Officials say Noem brings leadership experience and a deep understanding of the policy, regulatory, and economic factors that influence infrastructure investment, resource development, and long-term economic growth. They add her perspective and experience working across government and industry will be valuable as Nova Red advances its corporate development strategy and evaluates new opportunities.
0: Summit Weather.
1: Mix of sun and cloud in Terrace and Kitimat with a high of 22 degrees tonight, a low of 9. Mix of sun and cloud continues tomorrow with a high of 24, as well as on Sunday, also with a high of 24. In Prince Rupert, seeing some rain this morning, but clear this afternoon with a high of 16 tonight, dropping to a low of 9. High of 19 tomorrow with a mix of sun and cloud that continues on Sunday with a high of 17. For Vista News, I'm Logan Flint.
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Billy Joel here up on the summit. Don't forget, coming up, we've got the watch party at George Little Park on the 24th. We've got National Indigenous Peoples Day on June 20th. And at the theater, there's a skate party going on with a free movie at 1 o'clock and lots of events and fun at the parking lot, the Tillicum Twin Theater, on Saturday as well. Lots of things going on. Not ready to go. The Trues right here up on the summit.

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to Sue Smith of Kitimat. She won the Blackstone Omnivore Grill, the tools, the seasoning, and the cleaning kit from Rona in Terrace. Congratulations, Sue. Her celebrity dad would have been Graham Greene. Great, funny, funny guy. So congratulations to Sue. And thanks to everybody that entered. We had a lot of texts, a lot of people looking to win that grill. And Sue, she did it. Thanks to Rona for being part of it. And thanks to you for having so much fun at this Father's Day contest. My Way to Rock, Burton Cummings, Summit.

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1: Good morning, I'm Logan Flint. A proposed floating LNG export project near Prince Rupert has signed on a major international partner. South Korea's Hanwha Ocean and Vancouver-based Canada Clean Power have signed a memorandum of understanding to explore cooperation on the proposed Canada LNG project. The floating facility would have the capacity to export up to 12 million tons of liquefied natural gas annually and carries an estimated price tag of nearly $16 billion U.S. dollars. The agreement could see Hanwha Ocean contribute engineering, construction, operations, and potential investment support as the project advances. The companies say the agreement is non-binding and the project still requires environmental reviews, indigenous consultation, and regulatory approvals before moving forward. The entire Northwest Fire Center will be under a Category 2 fire ban as of noon today. Previously, only the Nadina Fire Zone had a Category 2 ban, which went into effect on June 12th. Category 2 fires are described as up to two piles, 2 meters in height and 3 meters in width. It will remain in effect until September 25th at noon or otherwise posted. BC and Ottawa have reached an agreement on more than $5 billion in funding for housing and infrastructure in the province. Prime Minister Mark Carney announced the agreement in Vancouver yesterday. He said a big piece of the plan is reducing the development charges for builders by up to 50% in some communities.
2: That means lower upfront costs, greater certainty for builders, more affordable homes for you to buy or rent.
1: The province would match $1.6 billion in federal funding over 10 years to lower development charges and expand infrastructure like roads and wastewater systems. Canada Post and the Canadian Union of Postal Workers have signed new collective agreements, officially ending their latest round of bargaining. Kate Brown has the details.
3: The deals, which run until January 2029, were approved by union members with nearly 89% of urban workers and almost 86% of rural and suburban mail carriers voting in favour. For Canadians, the agreements mean greater labour stability and a lower risk of service disruptions over the next several years. The contracts also maintain job security protections and defined benefit pensions, while providing wage increases, enhanced health benefits, and improved leave provisions for workers. Canada Post says the agreement will support plans to modernise operations, including a weekend delivery model, as it works to better meet customer demand.
1: And former U.S. Secretary of Homeland Security Kristi Noem has joined a BC company in an advisory role. Nova Red Mining says she'll support its mission of acquiring and advancing critical mineral exploration opportunities through its artificial intelligence enhanced technology platform. Officials say Noem brings leadership experience and a deep understanding of the policy, regulatory, and economic factors that influence infrastructure investment, resource development, and long-term economic growth. They add her perspective and experience working across government and industry will be valuable as Nova Red advances its corporate development strategy and evaluates new opportunities.
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1: Mix of sun and cloud in Terrace and Kitimat with a high of 22 degrees tonight, a low of 9. Mix of sun and cloud continues tomorrow with a high of 24, as well as on Sunday, also with a high of 24. In Prince Rupert, seeing some rain this morning but clear this afternoon with a high of 16 tonight, dropping to a low of 9. High of 19 tomorrow with a mix of sun and cloud that continues on Sunday with a high of 17. For Vista News, I'm Logan Flint.
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7:37 this morning. I'm Steve Little, Sweet Dreams and the Arrhythmics. Well, congratulations to Sue Smith. She is our winner in the Celebrity Dads Contest. She got herself a Blackstone Omnivore Grill, tools, seasoning, and a cleaning kit from Rona in Terrace as part of our Father's Day contest. Don't forget, Father's Day is on Friday. Don't forget your dad, and congratulations to Sue. How great is that? Lots of things going on this weekend. Be careful on the highway, okay? From Prince Rupert to Terrace, Noah Allison is raising money. Miles for Marcus is the charity for cancer, and Noah is running on the highway tonight, possibly tomorrow night. Just give him lots of room and honk the horn. Do donate to Miles for Marcus. Fourth year that Noah's done this. Rise up, Parachute Club. Summit.

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0: You may see Steve as a mountain of a man, but to his mom, he'll always be little Stevie. Aww.

Give a little bit and Super Tramp. Don't forget the watch party happening at George Little Park on Wednesday, June 24th, as Canada takes on Sweden. Yeah, we just had a huge victory yesterday. Lots of fun watching that game. Well, we are all going to get together in George Little Park with a hot dog barbecue and bouncy castles and contests and all sorts of stuff. Hey, fun for all ages, Wednesday, June 24th, 11 a.m. The watch party happening at George Little Park.

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1: Good morning, I'm Logan Flint. A proposed floating LNG export project near Prince Rupert has signed on a major international partner. South Korea's Hanwha Ocean and Vancouver-based Canada Clean Power have signed a memorandum of understanding to explore cooperation on the proposed Canada LNG project. The floating facility would have the capacity to export up to 12 million tons of liquefied natural gas annually and carries an estimated price tag of nearly $16 billion U.S. dollars. The agreement could see Hanwha Ocean contribute engineering, construction, operations, and potential investment support as the project advances. The companies say the agreement is non-binding and the project still requires environmental reviews, indigenous consultation, and regulatory approvals before moving forward. The entire Northwest Fire Center will be under a Category 2 fire ban as of noon today. Previously, only the Nadina Fire Zone had a Category 2 ban, which went into effect on June 12th. Category 2 fires are described as up to 2 piles, 2 meters in height, and 3 meters in width. It will remain in effect until September 25th at noon or otherwise posted. BC and Ottawa have reached an agreement on more than $5 billion in funding for housing and infrastructure in the province. Prime Minister Mark Carney announced the agreement in Vancouver yesterday. He said a big piece of the plan is reducing the development charges for builders by up to 50% in some communities.
2: That means lower upfront costs, greater certainty for builders, more affordable homes for you to buy or rent.
1: The province would match $1.6 billion in federal funding over 10 years to lower development charges and expand infrastructure like roads and wastewater systems. Canada Post and the Canadian Union of Postal Workers have signed new collective agreements, officially ending their latest round of bargaining. Kate Brown has the details.
3: The deals, which run until January 2029, were approved by union members with nearly 89% of urban workers and almost 86% of rural and suburban mail carriers voting in favour. For Canadians, the agreements mean greater labour stability and a lower risk of service disruptions over the next several years. The contracts also maintain job security protections and defined benefit pensions, while providing wage increases, enhanced health benefits, and improved leave provisions for workers. Canada Post says the agreement will support plans to modernise operations, including a weekend delivery model, as it works to better meet customer demand.
1: And former U.S. Secretary of Homeland Security Kristi Noem has joined a BC company in an advisory role. Nova Red Mining says she'll support its mission of acquiring and advancing critical mineral exploration opportunities through its artificial intelligence enhanced technology platform. Officials say Noem brings leadership experience and a deep understanding of the policy, regulatory, and economic factors that influence infrastructure investment, resource development, and long-term economic growth. They add her perspective and experience working across government and industry will be valuable as Nova Red advances its corporate development strategy and evaluates new opportunities.
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1: Mix of sun and cloud in Terrace and Kitimat with a high of 22 degrees tonight, a low of 9. Mix of sun and cloud continues tomorrow with a high of 24, as well as on Sunday, also with a high of 24. In Prince Rupert, seeing some rain this morning but clear this afternoon with a high of 16 tonight, dropping to a low of 9. High of 19 tomorrow with a mix of sun and cloud that continues on Sunday with a high of 17. For Vista News, I'm Logan Flint.
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8:07 now. Up here on the summit with Little Stevie. That was Raspberry Beret and Prince. What a great track. I hope that you are having a great Friday. I know Sue Smith is. Congratulations to her on the Celebrity Dads Contest. She was the winner. And thanks to Rona for being a part of that. Also want to remind you that tomorrow at the Telecom Twin Theaters, there's a free movie at 1 o'clock. It's all about skaters. There's demos, there's food, it's just going to be a whole lot of fun at the Telecom Twin Theaters parking lot tomorrow, and you are invited to come on out and check out all the fun and festivities. Gives you a hell. Right here, American Rejects, Summit.

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Great track. Santeria and Sublime right here up on the Summit. George Little Park tomorrow from 11 to 4. We will be there for National Indigenous Peoples Day, brought to you by the Kermode Friendship Center. We're looking forward to seeing everybody out tomorrow, and going to be a whole lot of fun. 11 to 4 out at George Little Park for National Indigenous Peoples Day. Follow your heart and triumph. 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
2: Good morning. I'm Logan Flint. A proposed floating LNG export project near Prince Rupert has signed on a major international partner. South Korea's Hanwha Ocean and Vancouver-based Kanata Clean Power have signed a memorandum of understanding to explore cooperation on the proposed Kanata LNG project. The floating facility would have the capacity to export up to 12 million tons of liquefied natural gas annually and carries an estimated price tag of nearly $16 billion U.S. dollars. The agreement could see Hanwha Ocean contribute engineering, construction, operations, and potential investment support as the project advances. The companies say the agreement is non-binding and the project still requires environmental reviews, indigenous consultation, and regulatory approvals before moving forward. The entire Northwest Fire Center will be under a Category 2 fire ban as of noon today. Previously, only the Nedina Fire Zone had a Category 2 ban, which went into effect on June 12th. Category 2 fires are described as up to two piles, 2 meters in height and 3 meters in width. It will remain in effect until September 25th at noon or otherwise posted. BC and Ottawa have reached an agreement on more than $5 billion in funding for housing and infrastructure in the province. Prime Minister Mark Carney announced the agreement in Vancouver yesterday. He said a big piece of the plan is reducing the development charges for builders by up to 50% in some communities.
3: That means lower upfront costs, greater certainty for builders, more affordable homes for you to buy or rent.
2: The province would match $1.6 billion in federal funding over 10 years to lower development charges and expand infrastructure like roads and wastewater systems. Canada Post and the Canadian Union of Postal Workers have signed new collective agreements, officially ending their latest round of bargaining. Kate Brown has the details.
4: The deals, which run until January 2029, were approved by union members with nearly 89% of urban workers and almost 86% of rural and suburban mail carriers voting in favour. For Canadians, the agreements mean greater labour stability and a lower risk of service disruptions over the next several years. The contracts also maintain job security protections and defined benefit pensions, while providing wage increases, enhanced health benefits, and improved leave provisions for workers. Canada Post says the agreement will support plans to modernize operations, including a weekend delivery model, as it works to better meet customer demand.
2: And former U.S. Secretary of Homeland Security Kristi Noem has joined a BC company in an advisory role. Nova Red Mining says she'll support its mission of acquiring and advancing critical mineral exploration opportunities through its artificial intelligence enhanced technology platform. Officials say Noem brings leadership experience and a deep understanding of the policy, regulatory, and economic factors that influence infrastructure investment, resource development, and long-term economic growth. They add her perspective and experience working across government and industry will be valuable as Nova Red advances its corporate development strategy and evaluates new opportunities.
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2: Mix of sun and cloud in Terrace and Kitimat with a high of 22 degrees tonight, a low of 9. Mix of sun and cloud continues tomorrow with a high of 24, as well as on Sunday, also with a high of 24. In Prince Rupert, seeing some rain this morning but clear this afternoon with a high of 16 tonight, dropping to a low of 9. High of 19 tomorrow with a mix of sun and cloud that continues on Sunday with a high of 17. For Vista News, I'm Logan Flint.
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Africa and Toto this morning up on the summit. Again, a reminder that tomorrow at the Telecom Twin Theaters, lots of fun happening. 1 o'clock, a free movie. If you are a skateboarder, you'll love this. There's demos and food and just a whole lot of fun tomorrow afternoon. And it's all for free at the Telecom Twin Theaters parking lot. Go and check it out tomorrow, especially if you're a skateboarder. Love Song Sky right here up on the summit.

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1: Hey, Kitomat, it's me, David, from Summit Radio. Blow off some steam in Kitomat's new Rage Room, the Den of Destruction. Join them for their grand opening this Sunday from 1 until 5. I'll be there live on location for the event. Grab some goodies from the grill while you smash and crash your stress away. The Den of Destruction's grand opening this Sunday at C312 Railway Avenue. The place to let it all out. See you there.
0: If you think you're a

Broadway and the Goo Goo Dolls up here on the Summit. I'm Steve Little on this Friday morning. Woohoo! Well, one more day of work, and then the weekend is upon us. We are at George Little Park tomorrow, 11 to 4, for Komodi Friendship Society's National Indigenous Peoples Day. And looking forward to seeing everybody tomorrow out in the park. Here's Brian Adams. This is Heaven up on the Summit.

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1: Good morning, I'm Logan Flint. A proposed floating LNG export project near Prince Rupert has signed on a major international partner. South Korea's Hanwha Ocean and Vancouver-based Canada Clean Power have signed a memorandum of understanding to explore cooperation on the proposed Canada LNG project. The floating facility would have the capacity to export up to 12 million tons of liquefied natural gas annually and carries an estimated price tag of nearly $16 billion U.S. dollars. The agreement could see Hanwha Ocean contribute engineering, construction, operations, and potential investment support as the project advances. The companies say the agreement is non-binding and the project still requires environmental reviews, indigenous consultation, and regulatory approvals before moving forward. The entire Northwest Fire Center will be under a Category 2 fire ban as of noon today. Previously, only the Nadina Fire Zone had a Category 2 ban, which went into effect on June 12th. Category 2 fires are described as up to 2 piles, 2 meters in height, and 3 meters in width. It will remain in effect until September 25th at noon or otherwise posted. BC and Ottawa have reached an agreement on more than $5 billion in funding for housing and infrastructure in the province. Prime Minister Mark Carney announced the agreement in Vancouver yesterday. He said a big piece of the plan is reducing the development charges for builders by up to 50% in some communities.
2: That means lower upfront costs, greater certainty for builders, more affordable homes for you to buy or rent.
1: The province would match $1.6 billion in federal funding over 10 years to lower development charges and expand infrastructure like roads and wastewater systems. Canada Post and the Canadian Union of Postal Workers have signed new collective agreements, officially ending their latest round of bargaining. Kate Brown has the details.
3: The deals, which run until January 2029, were approved by union members with nearly 89% of urban workers and almost 86% of rural and suburban mail carriers voting in favour. For Canadians, the agreements mean greater labour stability and a lower risk of service disruptions over the next several years. The contracts also maintain job security protections and defined benefit pensions, while providing wage increases, enhanced health benefits, and improved leave provisions for workers. Canada Post says the agreement will support plans to modernise operations, including a weekend delivery model, as it works to better meet customer demand.
1: And former U.S. Secretary of Homeland Security Kristi Noem has joined a BC company in an advisory role. Nova Red Mining says she'll support its mission of acquiring and advancing critical mineral exploration opportunities through its artificial intelligence enhanced technology platform. Officials say Noem brings leadership experience and a deep understanding of the policy, regulatory, and economic factors that influence infrastructure investment, resource development, and long-term economic growth. They add her perspective and experience working across government and industry will be valuable as Nova Red advances its corporate development strategy and evaluates new opportunities.
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1: Mix of sun and cloud in Terrace and Kitimat with a high of 22 degrees tonight, a low of 9. Mix of sun and cloud continues tomorrow with a high of 24, as well as on Sunday, also with a high of 24. In Prince Rupert, seeing some rain this morning but clear this afternoon with a high of 16 tonight, dropping to a low of 9. High of 19 tomorrow with a mix of sun and cloud that continues on Sunday with a high of 17. For Vista News, I'm Logan Flint.
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For What It's Worth, I'm Buffalo Springfield here up on the Summit. A song that was written about closing a bar on Sunset Strip at midnight. The band was a little embarrassed that it was used as a protest song for various things after that, because really it was just about them making liquor hours until midnight instead of later. I don't want to miss a thing. Here's Aerosmith right here up on the Summit. It's 9:06.

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It's the Edge of 17 and Stevie Nicks on a comment that Tom Petty's wife made one time. And Stevie thought she'd said Edge of 17, thought it was a cool title, and of course wrote the song around it. Don't forget, on the highway, Noah Allison is raising money for cancer in memory of his dad, Miles, for Marcus. Now, that's how you find how you can make a donation. He's going to start this morning from the Leicester Center in Prince Rupert, run all the way to just about Tempo Gas Bar, where the Missing and Murdered Indigenous Women's Totem Pole is. That's where the finish line is. It could take him, he said, anywhere up to 35 hours. Now, if you see him on the highway, give him lots and lots of room, and we're going to try to assemble some people to meet him when he gets into Terrace. Way to go, Noah, raising money for cancer and cancer research in memory of his dad. Remember to look up Miles for Marcus and make a donation. It's the fourth year that Noah has done it, and this is the first time that Noah is going to run right through. He was doing it in segments over 7 days last year. This year, he starts today and goes until he's done. Way to go, Noah. Congratulations on raising money and doing it. Shadows of the Night, Pat Benatar, Summit.

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Little Bones, Tragically Hip. Thanks again to Rona and Terrace for the Blackstone Omnivore Grill that Sue Smith won as part of Father's Day. She said her celebrity dad is a Graham Greene. Very cool choice, and congratulations. I'm sure that you'll get to enjoy this Blackstone Grill with seasoning and tools and a cleaning kit from Rona and Terrace. Our thanks to Rona for partnering up as part of this Father's Day giveaway. 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

My Best Friend's Girl and the Cars at 9:43. Don't forget, we are in the park tomorrow, George Little Day for National Indigenous Peace Pills Day, as part of the Cromarty Friendship Society celebrations. And as well, Tillamook Twin Theater has a free movie at 1 o'clock. If you're a skateboarder, you want to check it all out. It's going to be a whole lot of fun. They've got food and all sorts of things going on in the parking lot tomorrow. Lots of things happening for a Saturday. Have yourself a great and a safe weekend, and we'll talk to you Monday morning at 6. Actually, come see us at the park and say hi. My old self, Wide Mouth Mason, the Summit.

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Good morning. I'm Colin. 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Coming up this hour, music from Whitney Houston, Huey Lewis, and the news to throw in the mix as well. We'll look forward to those National Indigenous Peoples Day celebrations happening this weekend, tomorrow at George Little Park in Terrace, presented by Cromoti Friendship Society, and then on Sunday at River Lodge in Kitimat. Going to be a great time both days. We'll take a look at the Toronto Blue Jays as the squad completed their sweep at Fenway Park in Boston versus the Red Sox, then headed to Chicago to fire up another three-game set at a historic ballpark as they battle the Cubs at Wrigley Field. And of course, we'll track down those high and low temperatures in the last 24 hours across the country and the globe. All that coming up right now, Carly Simon, You're So Vain, it's on Summit.

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Summit Radio, Terrace and Kitimat soundtrack. There is The Stones, the title track from their 12th studio album, It's Only Rock and Roll, which they released in October of 1974. Harlequin, Innocence in there as well. Colin hanging out on your Friday morning. Hope you're enjoying your day. Let's find those high and low temperatures in the last 24 hours across the country and the globe.

We'll begin with the hottest place on the planet, which remains in Iran for the second day in a row. This time, a city of about 230,000 called Abadan was up into the high 40s. It peaked at 47.8 degrees Celsius. On the flip side, coldest place on Earth, of course, Antarctica. This time, Vostok Research Facility was down at minus 71.2. Yep, you can tell the temperatures in the Arctic are starting to warm up because the coldest place in the country is up a mountain in Alberta. You'd find that at an elevation of about 2,000 feet along Highway 40, also known as the Bighorn Highway. The weather reporting station there registered a reading of minus 3.2. Meanwhile, the hottest place in the country remains here in BC. It moved from Lillooet to Lytton. Got into the 30s, 32.6. As for us here in the Northwest today, it looks like a mix of sun and cloudy in Prince Rupert today and a high of 16. Similar for Terrace and Kitimat, a mix of sun and cloud, high of 23, but a 30% chance of showers and a risk of a thunderstorm this afternoon. I guess we'll wait and see what happens there. All right, more to come. I've got Duran Duran to get to shortly, but first, the Eagles, the title track from their fifth album, Hotel California. It's on Summit.

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1: Hey, Kidamat, it's me, David, from Summit Radio. Blow off some steam in Kidamat's new Rage Room, the Den of Destruction. Join them for their grand opening this Sunday from 1 until 5. I'll be there live on location for the event. Grab some goodies from the grill while you smash and crash your stress away. The Den of Destruction's grand opening this Sunday at C312 Railway Avenue. The place to let it all out. See you there.
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Summit Radio, Terrace and Kitimat Soundtrack, Duran Duran, Hungry Like the Wolf. I'm Colin. Good morning. Nice to have you along on your Friday. Hope you're enjoying your day. Looking forward to the National Indigenous Peoples Day celebrations that are on the way this weekend, Saturday in Terrace and Sunday in Kitimat. Kerr-Modi Friendship Society inviting you out to George Little Park to celebrate tomorrow between 11 and 4 o'clock. Drumming, dancing, contests, prizes, games, family fun, food, art vendors, and of course, farmers market going on as well. Lots of organizations and groups will be set up in the park, including the Terrace Regional Hospice Network. Full disclosure, that's where my wife works. You can grab your ticket for their 50-50 raffle. A chance to win up to $10,000. That draw date is coming up in August. And I know our morning man, Steve Little, is excited to get out and celebrate as he is back as the MC this year. So that's happening tomorrow in Terrace, and then on Sunday at River Lodge in Kitimat, the National Indigenous Peoples Day celebrations start up at 11 o'clock in the morning, going until 1 that afternoon. Traditional foods, dancers, crafts, carvers, performers, vendors, and weavers. If you have a chance, make a point of stopping by to celebrate. It's going to be a terrific time. All right, more to come as we continue. John Mellencamp right around the corner, and we'll take a look at the Toronto Blue Jays. But first, this is Depeche Mode, Personal Jesus. It's on Summit.

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Summit Radio, Terrace and Kitimat Soundtrack, John Mellencamp, Pink Houses. Colin hanging out on your Friday morning as we approach 11 o'clock. Let's take a look at the Toronto Blue Jays. Well, the Blue Jays completed the sweep of the Boston Red Sox at Fenway Park yesterday, and Vladdy got off the schneid with a solo blast in the top of the first. Hopefully he can get it going, because that's only his fourth of the season. The way he's getting paid, he should probably be near the top. Put that in perspective, Phillies' Kyle Schwarber is leading the league with 25. Jays took a 3-0 lead into the bottom of the seventh, but that's when the trouble started. Red Sox got one back and then tied the game in the bottom of the eighth, but it was Brandon Venezuela's double in the ninth that scored Ernie Clement, which held up as the game winner. It was a 4-3 final. Once the game wrapped up, the squad hopped on a plane bound for Chicago as they head to another historic ballpark, Wrigley Field, to fire up a 3-game series versus the Cubs. Kevin Gausman will get the assignment for the Blue Jays. Cubs, meanwhile, will go with Ben Brown, and he'll throw out the first pitch at 11:20. More to come as we keep it rocking towards 11 o'clock. I've got 54:40 to get to shortly, but first, this is The True's Poor Old Broken Hearted Me. It's on Summit.

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Summit Radio, Terrace and Kitimat Soundtrack, Bare Naked Ladies, 1 week. We also heard Baltimora, Tarzan Boy. It kicked off the 11 o'clock hour. I'm Colin. Good morning. Happy to have you along on your Friday. Weekend is almost here. Just a few hours to get through. And to help get us there, music on the way from the Steve Miller Band, Guns N' Roses, to throw in the mix as well. Remind you about the Skeena Valley Cruisers. Their Father's Day show and shine is happening on Sunday at Heritage Park Museum in Terrace. Going to be a lot of fun, so we'll look forward to that. We'll also talk 2026 FIFA World Cup, and we'll recap the action from yesterday, including Canada's win at BC Place, where fans went to a soccer match and a hockey game broke out. And today's interestingly useless fact to get to in just a bit. Find out which artist released her debut single 2 decades ago today in 2006. All that coming up. Right now, a band that's going to rock in Goliath for Crabfest coming up in July. This is Glass Tiger, You're What I Look For on Summit.

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1: 1961.
0: Pat Boone, he went to number one on the U.S. singles chart with Moody River, a single that reached number 18 in the U.K.
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1: The Four Tops. 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Lead singer Levi Stubbs, he had not been satisfied with the recording session and was promised he could do it again the following day. But no other session ever took place, and the track that became a hit was just the second take of the song. Tops!

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1: Carole King, she started a 5-week run at number one on the U.S. singles chart with It's Too Late, I Feel the Earth Move. Both songs were from her album Tapestry. And it's

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1: Taylor Swift, she released her debut single, Tim McGraw, the first song from her self-titled debut album. It would peak at number 40 on the Billboard Hot 100 chart. 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

Summit Radio, Terrace and Kitimat soundtrack. There is the Steve Miller Band, Jungle Love. I'm Colin. Good morning. Nice to have you along on. I'm Colin. Thanks for joining me. Hope you're having a good one. Don't forget, Father's Day coming up on Sunday. And with that in mind, the Skeena Valley Cruisers, they've got their Father's Day show and shine happening that day at Heritage Park Museum in Terrace. Starts up at 10 o'clock and goes till 2 in the afternoon. So you can swing on by and check out all those sweet rides. It's going to be really cool. But if you miss it, know that another show and shine is coming up next Friday, the 26th, at Tamatic Arena in Kitimat. That's ahead of the Kitimat Hill Climb, which is set for next Saturday, the 27th. It is primetime show and shine season. Get on out and check it out. All right, more to come as we continue. Guns N' Roses right around the corner, and we'll take a look at the 2026 FIFA World Cup. But first, this is Rush. It's Limelight on Summit.

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Summit Radio, Terrace and Kitimat soundtrack, Guns N' Roses, Sweet Child O' Mine. Colin hanging out on your Friday morning as we approach 12 o'clock. Let's take a look at the 2026 FIFA World Cup, and we'll begin with Canada yesterday, where fans went to BC Place for a soccer match and a hockey game broke out. It was a bittersweet first ever World Cup victory for Canada yesterday, absolutely crushing Qatar 6-0. Jonathan David leading the way with a hat trick. It was all smiles until Ismaël Koné took a violent tackle, which sent him to the hospital for surgery. And according to my friends who know more about soccer than I do, he is arguably our best player. So that was a heavy blow, but good on the Canadian team for getting up in the Qatar squad's faces about it. A little bit of a scuffle ensued at the end of the game. As it should have. If that were a hockey game, it would have got ugly. After the win, Canada finds themselves on top of the group with a +6 goal differential. The other two squads in Canada's group met yesterday, where Switzerland downed Bosnia-Herzegovina by a score of 4-1. Czechia and South Africa ran it to a 1-1 draw. And in Mexico, it was the host country defeating Korea Republic by a score of 1-0. Coming up today, the first game starts at 12 o'clock as the United States takes on Australia. And you might want to go on the internet later and find out which songs the Australian teams are going to be singing about Donald Trump. Something tells me they won't be kind, but they will be hilarious. They'll be playing at the home of the Seahawks at Lumen Field in Seattle, Washington. Then at 3 o'clock in Foxborough, Massachusetts, it's Scotland versus Morocco. Brazil and Haiti will meet at 5:30 in Philadelphia at Lincoln Financial Field. And the later game starts up at 8 o'clock where Turkey battles Paraguay at Levi Stadium in Santa Clara, California. You can catch all of that FIFA World Cup action on TSN. More to come as we approach 12 o'clock. News and weather info at the top of the hour. I've got cake to get to shortly, but first, Blue Rodeo. It's Lost Together on Summit.

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1: Good afternoon, I'm Ada McCloskey. A proposed floating LNG export project near Prince Rupert has signed on a major international partner. South Korea's Hanwha Ocean and Vancouver-based Kanata Clean Power have signed a memorandum of understanding to explore cooperation on the proposed Kanata LNG project. The floating facility would have the capacity to export up to 12 million tons of liquefied natural gas annually and carries an estimated price tag of nearly $16 billion. The agreement could see Hanwha Ocean contribute engineering, construction, operations, and potential investment support as the project advances. The companies say the agreement is non-binding, and the project still requires environmental reviews, indigenous consultation, and regulatory approvals before moving forward. Category 2 fires will be banned across the Northwest Fire Center starting at noon today. It adds on to the existing Category 3 fire ban and a Category 2 ban for the Nedina Fire Zone that went into effect on June 12th. Category 2 fires are described as up to 2 piles, 2 meters in height, and 3 meters in width. It will remain in effect until September 25th at noon or otherwise posted. British Columbia and the Tahltan Nation have approved the Red Chris Mine expansion project in Northwest BC. It comes after a joint assessment process with the province and Tahltan under a section of DRIPA that allows for joint decision-making. BC Premier David Eby says the process allowed for First Nations to be at the table from the very beginning of the project.
2: This is a great day for British Columbia. Very good news for everybody on a major project like this. And I'd like to thank everybody who was involved in delivering it for British Columbians.
1: The multi-billion dollar expansion project would transition the copper and gold mine from open pit to underground mining. The federal and BC governments are each providing $100 million for the construction of a new Tumbler Ridge School and Health Center. Prime Minister Mark Carney says the announcement comes after he and BC Premier David Eby visited the community in the wake of the mass school shooting in February. He says they met with students, their parents, teachers, and first responders and talked about what can be done to begin to heal from that trauma and unspeakable tragedy, adding they both promised they'd be there for the community. He says construction will begin this summer with the removal of the existing school.
0: Summit weather.
1: In Terrace and Kitimat today, a mix of sun and cloud with a 30% chance of showers and the risk of a thunderstorm with a high of 23. Tonight, partly cloudy with a low of 9. Over in Prince Rupert today, a mix of sun and cloud with skies clearing near noon and a high of 16. Tonight, clear skies becoming partly cloudy overnight with a low of 9. For Vista News, I'm Ada McCloskey.
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Summit Radio, Terrace and Kitimat soundtrack. There is Paul Jans, Every Little Tear. We also heard from Michael Jackson, Billie Jean. It kicked off the 12 o'clock hour. I'm Colin. Good afternoon. Happy to have you along. Hope you're having a good one. Music coming up from Los Lobos. They'll do their Richie Valens impression. Some Hall & Oates to throw in the mix this hour as well. Tell you about the Den of Destruction. The grand opening is coming up on Sunday. It's a new Rage Room in Kitimat, and we'll be there live on location between 1 and 5 for that. So we'll look forward to it. Going to be a ton of fun. Also remind you about madeandplayedincanada.ca. Hop on there and check out amazing artists from right across the country. Today we'll highlight a blues rock singer-guitarist from Victoria named Paul Black. It's got a pretty cool vibe, kind of reminds me of the Black Crowes. And we'll take a look at the CFL as week number 3 gets fired up tonight with the BC Lions visiting the Tie Cats at Hamilton Stadium. All that this hour. Right now, this is London Beat. I've been thinking about you on Summit.

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Summit Radio, Terrace and Kitimat soundtrack. There is Los Lobos doing their version of Richie Valens' La Bamba. We also heard Kings of Leon, Use Somebody. Colin hanging out on your Friday afternoon. There's a new Rage Room in Kitimat, and the grand opening is coming up on Sunday. It's called the Den of Destruction. So if you've got some pent-up frustration, it's a great way to go relieve all that anger. We will be there live on location on Sunday. David will be hanging out between 1 and 5 o'clock. Make a point of stopping by, saying hi, and maybe even smashing some stuff. That's the grand opening of the Den of Destruction in Kitimat on Sunday. You can find them over on Railway Avenue. More to come as we continue. Hall & Oates right around the corner. But first, this is Default, Wasting My Time. It's on Summit.

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Summit Radio, Terrace and Kitimat Soundtrack, Rich Girl by Hall & Oates. I'm Colin. Good afternoon. Hope you're enjoying your day. Made and Played in Canada.ca is the home of emerging artists from right across the country. Have you checked it out yet? I guarantee you're going to find something there that you love. So when you get a sec, hop on there and have a listen. Continuing to highlight musicians from right here in British Columbia. Today we've got a blues rock singer-guitarist named Paul Black from Victoria. This song is called Better Man.

If you'd like to hear more from Paul Black, you can find him over at madeandplayedincanada.ca. As we continue, REM right around the corner, and we'll take a look at the CFL. But first, this is April Wines. Say hello on

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Summit Radio, Terrace and Kitimat Soundtrack. There is REM, The One I Love. Colin hanging out on your Friday afternoon as we approach 1 o'clock. Let's take a quick look at the CFL. Week number 3 of the CFL season starts tonight as the BC Lions visit the Ticats at Hamilton Stadium. Lions off to an 0-1 start after a loss to the Saskatchewan Roughriders in their opening game of the season last weekend. Ticats, meanwhile, have played 2 games so far. They have a record of 1-1. You can catch the game today on TSN. Kickoff is set for 4:30. Then tomorrow, 3 games on the schedule. The Toronto Argonauts visit the Ottawa Redblacks at 10 o'clock in the morning. At 1, it's the Edmonton Elks home opener as they welcome the Montreal Alouettes. And then week 3 wraps up tomorrow at 4 o'clock as the Calgary Stampeders play host to the Saskatchewan Roughriders at McMahon Stadium. And if you're wondering when the BC Lions have their first home game, that will be next Saturday, the 27th. Seemed kind of weird to me that a team would have a home opener in week number 4, but then it dawned on me, oh wait, that's the same situation for the Toronto Argonauts. Those stadiums are being used for the World Cup, so all of a sudden it makes a little bit more sense. You can catch all of that CFL week number 4 action this weekend on TSN. More to come as we continue to work our way towards 1 o'clock. Brian Adams right around the corner. But first, this is Sash Jordan, Make You a Believer. It's on Summit.

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Summit Radio, Terrace and Kitimat soundtrack. There is Amanda Marshall, Birmingham. We also heard from Tina Turner, What's Love Got to Do With It? It kicked off the 1 o'clock hour. I'm Colin. Good afternoon. Happy Friday. Hope you're having a good one. Music coming up from Whitney Houston, Huey Lewis, and the News to throw in the mix this hour as well. I'll remind you about the National Indigenous Peoples Day celebrations that are happening this weekend. Tomorrow at George Little Park in Terrace, and then Sunday at River Lodge in Kitimat. Going to be a great time both days. And today's Interestingly Useless Fact coming up in just a bit has to do with the World Cup and beer. I'll tell you why Boston better have their stock full today. All that coming up right now. This is Carly Simon, You're So Vain. It's on Summit.

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0: Summit Radio, Terrace and Kitimat soundtrack from their second album, Razorblade Suitcase, which they released back in 1996. That's Bush Swallowed. I'm Colin. Good afternoon. Music coming up from State of Shock and Man for Man's Earth Band will do a version of a Bruce Springsteen song next.
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0: Here's today's interestingly useless fact. Has to do with the FIFA World Cup and beer. Boston is likely better prepared this week than last week. I think they learned their lesson and have their stock full. The Tartan Army has descended on Boston in the last week as an estimated 50,000 Scottish football supporters have visited the city. And some of their exploits have gone viral, from singing and dancing at Fenway Park to playing bagpipes in the suburbs. But the biggest story is just how much beer the Scots have collectively consumed. The owner of the Sam Adams Taproom said that the Tartan Army had drank them dry. They said from Thursday to Sunday, they drank four times as much Boston Lager as they typically sell during the 4th of July weekend, with their team picking up about 70 empty kegs on Monday morning. While other pubs are seeing the same effect with sales at dwarf major events like the Super Bowl and St. Paddy's Day. Good on the Scots, gotta love that Tartan Army, definitely makes me proud of my Scottish heritage. Absolutely true, today's interestingly useless fact.
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Summit Radio, Terrace and Kitimat Soundtrack. There is Creed with Arms Wide Open. I'm Colin. Thanks for joining me. Hope you're having a good one. Looking forward to the National Indigenous Peoples Day celebrations that are on the way this weekend, Saturday in Terrace and Sunday in Kitimat. Kerr Modi Friendship Society inviting you out to George Little Park to celebrate tomorrow between 11 and 4 o'clock. Drumming, dancing, contests, prizes, games, family fun, food, art vendors, and of course, farmers market going on as well. Lots of organizations and groups will be set up in the park, including the Terrace Regional Hospice Network. Full disclosure, that's where my wife works. You can grab your ticket for their 50-50 raffle. A chance to win up to $10,000. That draw date is coming up in August. And I know our morning man, Steve Little, is excited to get out and celebrate as he is back as the MC this year. So that's happening tomorrow in Terrace, and then on Sunday at River Lodge in Kitimat, the National Indigenous Peoples Day celebrations start up at 11 o'clock in the morning, going until 1 that afternoon. Traditional foods, dancers, crafts, carvers, performers, vendors, and weavers. If you have a chance, make a point of stopping by to celebrate. It's going to be a terrific time. As we continue, Huey Lewis and the news right around the corner. But first, Mike Reno and friends, Loverboy, Turn Me Loose. It's on Summit.

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Summit Radio, Terrace and Kitimat Soundtrack. There is Huey Lewis and the News, The Power of Love. I'm Colin. It's been great hanging out this week as we approach the 2 o'clock hour. Time for me to step aside. I'll be back again on Monday on the Midday Show between 10 and 2. 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Vacation continues for Mike Nagel, so that means David is filling in once again. He'll take you through the afternoon. This will do it for me right here. Happy National Indigenous Peoples Day. Encourage you to get on out and celebrate this weekend. Enjoy that sunshine. I'll catch you on the flip side.

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Chaos with Sunday Morning here on Summit Radio. Good afternoon and happy Friday to you. My name's David, filling in for Mike, and I've got some great music on the way for you this afternoon. Eddie Money, Radiohead, Coldplay, just a few names coming up for you. After Twisted Sister, we're not gonna take it.

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Radiohead, Karma Police on Summit Radio. My name's David, filling in for Mike, and the Kermode Friendship Society invites you to join them in celebrating National Indigenous Peoples Day at George Little Park tomorrow from 11 to 4. There'll be drumming, dancing, contests, prizes, a farmer's market, art vendors, food, and more, including Steve Little live on location. So you can go say hi to Steve and have a great time at George Little Park.

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My name's David, filling in for Mike, and coming up pretty quick, we're talking today's weird holiday of the day. In the meantime, though, it's Our Lady Peace in a Sin.

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Fine Young Cannibals, She Drives Me Crazy on Summit Radio. My name's David, filling in for Mike, and I'd like to wish you a happy Garfield the Cat Day. So as it goes, on June 19th, 1998, they had a birthday party for Garfield the Cat at the unfortunately now shuttered International Museum of Cartoon Art. This coincided with the 20th anniversary of the Garfield comic strip, so Jim Davis, the creator, was there. They had somebody performing as Garfield, and over 200 people showed up to celebrate everybody's favorite lasagna-loving, Monday-hating orange cat. So yes, Garfield debuted June 19th, 1978 in 41 newspapers. So this was on the heels of Jim Davis having a much less successful comic strip called Norm Nat, which he figured it was probably difficult for people to identify with a bug, but noticed that dogs like Snoopy and Marmaduke were resonating with people. And noticed there was a big gap in the cat-themed comic market, and that's when he created Garfield. He was no stranger to cats. Jim Davis had grown up with many of them on a farm, and even named the cat after his grandfather. So there you go. There's the origins of Garfield, John Arbuckle, and Odie the dog. Now, if you go back and look at those early strips, his art style really has changed throughout the years. So early Garfield barely looks anything like modern Garfield does. So easy holiday to celebrate. Just read your favorite Garfield strips. Or you could celebrate one of today's other holidays. It's National Eat an Oreo Day, National Martini Day, it's a good one for a Friday, and National Watch Day as well.

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Mark Cohen bringing us into the 3 o'clock hour on your Friday afternoon with Walking in Memphis on Summit Radio. My name's David, filling in for Mike, and I've got even more awesome music on the way for you. Daughtry, Elton John, INXS, there is seriously something for everybody on the way for your Friday afternoon, only on Summit Radio, Terrace, and Kitimat's soundtrack. And I would certainly say that includes this song from Queen, Crazy Little Thing Called Love.

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1: Hey, Kidamat, it's me, David, from Summit Radio. Blow off some steam in Kidamat's new Rage Room, the Den of Destruction. Join them for their grand opening this Sunday from 1 until 5. I'll be there live on location for the event. Grab some goodies from the grill while you smash and crash your stress away. The Den of Destruction's grand opening this Sunday at C312 Railway Avenue. The place to let it all out. See you there.
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My name's David, filling in for Mike, and coming up, I got to tell you about two penny farthing related world records that were beaten in the same day in London, England. After a bit more music, here's a great song for you from the Crash Test Dummies, The Ballad of Peter Pumpkinhead on Summit.

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The Pretenders, Brass in Pocket, I'm Special on Summit Radio. My name's David Fillon, in for Mike, and like I was saying, two world records that have to do with penny farthings were beaten in the same day in London. And if you're trying to remember what a penny farthing is, it's one of those old-timey bikes with the really big front wheel where you basically have to climb up like a set of stairs to get on your bike, and the really tiny back wheel. You can see why those are no longer really popular types of bikes. But anyway, an Australian man teamed up with some British cyclists to break the Guinness World Records for both the largest and smallest penny farthing bicycles. Dan Balwell brought his creations to the June 13th City of London Nocturne Cycling Event. Neil Lawton, the head of the Penny Farthing Club, took the 9-foot-3-inch penny farthing, dubbed Big Bertha, for a 330-foot ride. He had to wear stilts just to reach the pedals, but completed the ride, making him the new co-holder of the title for the world's largest rideable penny farthing, along with Dan Balwell himself. And, well, Balwell got his second record of the day when the Woodward siblings, Flo and Finn, each took a ride on a penny farthing that was just 2 feet tall. This tiny bike, dubbed Little B, then earned the record for the world's smallest rideable penny farthing. So, not exactly a world record I expect you to beat, I'll say that. I've literally in my life seen more people recreationally riding unicycles than I have penny farthings, but, I mean, if you're a bit of a bike fanatic and an engineer, yeah, one or two records there for you to beat, I suppose.

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1: Good afternoon, I'm Logan Flint. A youth was taken to hospital after an e-scooter collided with an SUV in Terrace Thursday afternoon. Terrace RCMP say two youth were riding the e-scooter at a high rate of speed eastbound on Leon Avenue when they failed to stop at a stop sign and entered the intersection at EB Street. The scooter struck the passenger side of an SUV. Police say dash cam footage shows the SUV driver tried to avoid the collision. Neither rider was wearing a helmet, and one youth was taken to hospital with non-life-threatening injuries, while the other was not hurt. RCMP are reminding riders and parents to follow BC's e-scooter rules, including

0: wearing a helmet and obeying traffic laws. Health Minister Josie Osborne was in Skidigit today to announce new First Nations-led recovery supports for Haida Gwaii. The province is adding 8 supportive recovery beds on the islands, with 4 now open in Skidigit and 4 more to open in Old Masset next month. The beds are designed to provide culturally safe, community-based care rooted in Indigenous knowledge and traditions. The announcement is part of a broader expansion of substance use services across northern BC, including plans for a new outpatient withdrawal management team on Haida Gwaii later this summer. The BC Nurses Union says members have voted against a tentative agreement reached with the province. The agreement was reached in May after the union said nurses had voted more than 98% in support of strike action. BCNU said it will engage with members in the coming days to determine next steps. British Columbia and the Tahltan Nation have approved the Red Chris Mine expansion project in northwestern BC. It comes after a joint agreement process with the province and Tahltan under a section of DRIPA that allows for joint decision-making. Premier David Eby says the process allowed the First Nation to be at the table from the very beginning of the project.
1: This is a great day for British Columbia. Very good news for everybody on a major project like this. And I'd like to thank everybody who was involved in delivering it for British Columbians.
0: The multi-billion dollar expansion project would transition the copper and gold mine from open pit to underground mining. And BC and the federal government unveiled a multi-billion dollar infrastructure funding agreement yesterday. Some of that funding will go to help Tumbler Ridge heal from February's mass shooting. With more, here's Emily Jovesky.
2: Prime Minister Mark Carney says the federal and provincial governments will each provide $100 million for a new secondary school and health center in Tumbler Ridge. BC and Ottawa first announced in May they would jointly fund the new school. Carney said in Vancouver Thursday he heard from community members what they need after a shooter killed 6 children and 2 women on February 10th.
3: The Premier and I, amongst other things, we promised that we would be there for the community as they rebuilt.
2: He said construction will begin this summer, starting with the removal of the existing school. Emily Jovesky, Vista News.
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0: In Terrace and Kitimat, possibility of some rain tonight as you get down to a low of 9 degrees. Tomorrow, sunny with a high of 27. That continues on Sunday, also with a high of 27, before clouds return on Monday with a high of 23. In Prince Rupert, clouds tonight, a low of 9 degrees. Tomorrow, sunny with a high of 19. Sun continues on Sunday with a high of 17 before clouds roll in on Monday with a high of 14. For Vista News, I'm Logan Flint.
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ever wonder why? Barney Bentall, Do Ya, bringing us into the 4 o'clock hour here on Summit Radio. My name's David, filling in for Mike. I hope your Friday afternoon is going great. And I've got even more awesome music to make your Friday even better on the way for you. Bon Jovi, The Offspring, C-Spot Run, that's all coming up for you after Fleetwood Mac. 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

Bon Jovi, Bad Medicine on Summit Radio. 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Featuring diverse aerial displays, blending aerobatics, military and civilian aviation, and family fun. 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Get all the info at vanderhoofairshow.ca.

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1: Hey, Kitimat. It's me, David, from Summit Radio. Blow off some steam in Kitimat's new Rage Room, the Den of Destruction. Join them for their grand opening this Sunday from 1 until 5. I'll be there live on location for the event. Grab some goodies from the grill while you smash and crash your stress away. The Den of Destruction's grand opening this Sunday at C312 Railway Avenue. The place to let it all out. See you there.
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live with lightning crashes on Summit Radio. My name's David, filling in for Mike, and as of today, there is a Category 2 fire ban in effect for the Northwest Fire Center. So that's pretty much anywhere you're going to find yourself this weekend. We're going to talk about that after a bit more music. Here's Vertical Horizon, Everything You Want on Summit.

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1: It's time to round up your favorite cowpokes for the 2026 Bulkley Valley Exhibition, August 27th to 30th. 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

Billy Idol, Money Money on Summit Radio. My name's David, filling in for Mike. And as of noon earlier today, there is a Category 2 fire ban across the entire Northwest Fire Center, which had only previously covered the Nedina Fire Zone until they decided to expand it. So Category 2 fires are up to two piles, 2 meters in height and 3 meters in width, and also binary exploding targets, fireworks, burn barrels or burn cages of any size or description, controlled air incinerators, air curtain burners, and carbonizers all cannot be used in the Northwest Fire Center right now. So unfortunately, if you're going to be setting some fireworks off this weekend or having a huge, huge bonfire, that can happen. But your average campfire, as long as you're watching that and making sure to extinguish it properly once you're done, that is still A-OK. So if you're heading out to a campsite this weekend, you should still be able to have some fun. Obviously, keep an eye on local regulations. Things can change depending on where you are, and follow the rules wherever you're camping.

0: fridge in there somewhere.
1: Yeah, we could just go up there and hang out.
2: Like, open the fridge and stuff, and there will always be foods laid out for us, with little pre-wrapped sausages and things.
1: Mm.
2: They have pre-wrapped sausages, but they don't have pre-wrapped bacon.
1: Well, can you blame them?
2: Yeah.